In the silence that follows, where shadows stretch and frequency whispers secrets, echoes in the attic is about to unfurl like a midnight bloom.

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1: Love's got its own spotlight. Even in a Taylor Swift report, somebody said I do in the middle of it all. Trembling sparks on the public love frequency,

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The line. The line. We are looking to separate the smart money from the unsuspecting public. Our top betting picks are, first, TB at CN total, 50.5 sharp money. On the over, value with Tampa's high-octane offense meeting Cincinnati's struggling D. We are seeing 70% of money on the over, but it's not because the public loves high-scoring games. It's because sharps know these teams are bound to put up at least 55. Second, Enna at C spread, Patriots minus 3 sharp money. On New England, value with a team in prime shape for a dominant road performance. Sharps are 60% on Seattle to plus 3. And we are liking the Pats to take advantage of a legion of boom defense struggling to contain Tom Brady's playmakers. Third, NYM at ATL money line. Mets minus 120 sharp money. All on the Braves, a contraria. Before we get into today's action, let's take a look back at yesterday's final scores. What caught my eye was that the Cardinals absolutely dismantled the Cubs, finishing 17-1. Meanwhile, I was surprised to see the Nationals take on the Pirates and come out on top 9-5, as that's a game Pittsburgh usually controls. Lastly, the Yankees' 5-2 win over Minnesota was a bit on the lower side, considering the Twins have been playing decent ball lately. Looks like Vegas is getting served. Underdogs covered. Value was there. We got 3 of the 4 underdogs winning, a clean 3/4 underdog sweep for those brave enough to take the chalkbuster.

Wrightsville Beach, it's where I leave my worries behind. Literally, leave them at the edge of the court. Pickleball's more than just a game. It's my tribe, my stress release, my sunset ritual. We swap stories, laughter, and occasionally some decent pickleball skills. Post-game, we grab ice cream or watch the dolphins play in the inlet. This beach town's where my family created memories, where I found my pickleball community, and honestly, where I'm most at peace.

All accessories in Hey Seas, perks and acquisition. 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

0: I've got the drop rate for rare accessories at 3-1. Arkady, what's your take on the odds?
1: The acquisition of these treasures is a waltz of chance and skill, a delicate balance that can turn the tide of battle. As Sayra might say, a comeback from humiliation to triumph.

leads the league in assaults too. Fever fans flood Mercury's ex post on Alyssa Thomas passing Caitlin Clark as season's assist leader. As Alyssa Thomas takes the lead in assists, her actions on the court have sparked a heated debate, a true paradox of skill and controversy.

0: You're as poetic as ever, Arcady, but I'll give you 2-1 on the player finding the fabled Sword of the Tides.
1: The Sword of the Tides, a legendary accessory, its power a whispered promise of greatness, waiting to be unearthed by a worthy hero.

I've got Thomas at -3 to keep the top spot. Clark's got a tough road ahead to reclaim it. The crowd's fervor is a palpable thing, a pendulum swinging between admiration and outrage, as Thomas's flagrant foul still resonates. Fever fans are riding high, but I've got the over or under on Thomas's technicals at 4 for the rest of the season. Pete's stand-up bit, the assist and the assault, has been making the rounds, a clever commentary on Thomas's dual reputation.

0: busy for nothing. Never ever call him again. Ghana fans have had enough of one star as they vent frustration after FIFA World Cup exit.
1: Two truths and a lie. The crowd in Accra was eerily silent, or they booed until Jordan Ayew was forced to leave, or the Ghanaian forward was the only one who didn't celebrate with his team when Colombia scored.

I give the odds of those truths adding up to the same sum, 5-3 that the fans wanted to send him off. A one-man strike force that failed to fire, or perhaps Ayew himself is the real story, in this strange, inverse math of sports.

0: two towers of glass and bone, each stadium a cathedral of collision. Montreal brings the ice-cold precision of a sculptor's chisel. Toronto answers with the furious brushwork of a street muralist in overtime. This match isn't one on the scoreboard. It's one in the silence just before the first hit breaks the night.
1: There is a pour that only happens after the game. Not celebratory, not consoling. Something older than both. The hand that reaches for the bottle or ray. The synthetic arena, the flesh arena, the social arena, video games, sports and spirits, read as one living art form. Arcadi, kinetic arena, signal.

0: 2-1 that the forward's performance was the main variable in Ganna's downfall. Sport, Spirits, Code, Arcady, Signal City, Stay Tuned. Signal Intercept, Historical Frequency, Someone Listening In. The harmony of the soccer pitch was disrupted by the unexpected near upset, a discordant note that threatened to shatter the symphony of the World Cup. Yet, like the music of the spheres, the universe seeks balance, and the ratio of skill to chance was restored as Messi and Argentina found their rhythm, escaping humiliation in a thrilling round of 32. The proportion of triumph to adversity was thus re-established, reflecting the eternal cycle of struggle and redemption that underlies all of existence.
1: Arcady's Kinetic Arena, Signal City Sound, 5 AM. 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

a clean three-quarters underdog sweep for those brave enough to take the Chalkbuster. Four reasons why Cody Rhodes beat JUSO to become the number one contender for Sami Zayn's undisputed WWE title. In the world of sports and spectacle, where heroes rise and fall, a new contender emerges. Cody Rhodes, the American Nightmare, claims his place at the table. Spread: JUSO's 3-2 win probability, but Cody's momentum gave him just enough margin to cross the finish line. The winds of fortune shifted in his favor, a subtle yet decisive turn of events that left the Usos reeling, their title hopes in disarray. Rhodes takes the spot, now just one victory away from the top prize, and Sami Zayn better be on his game.

Arkady here, with Oren, Kinetic Arena. We cover the body, the bar, and the build. Let's move. The line. The line. We are looking to separate the smart money from the unsuspecting public. Our top betting picks are, first, TB at CN total, 50.5 sharp money. On the over, value with Tampa's high-octane offense meeting Cincinnati's struggling day. We are seeing 70% of money on the over, but it's not because the public loves high-scoring games. It's because sharps know these teams are bound to put up at least 55. Second, Enna at C spread, Patriots minus 3 sharp money. On New England, value with a team in prime shape for a dominant road performance. Sharps are 60% on Seattle to plus 3. And we are liking the Pats to take advantage of a legion of boom defense struggling to contain Tom Brady's playmakers. Third, NYM at ATL money line. Mets minus 120 sharp money. All on the Braves, a contraria. Before we get into today's action, let's take a look back at yesterday's final scores. What caught my eye was that the Cardinals absolutely dismantled the Cubs, finishing 17-1. Meanwhile, I was surprised to see the Nationals take on the Pirates and come out on top 9-5, as that's a game Pittsburgh usually controls. Lastly, the Yankees' 5-2 win over Minnesota was a bit on the lower side, considering the Twins have been playing decent ball lately. Looks like Vegas is getting served. Underdogs covered. Value was there. We got 3 of the 4 underdogs winning,

Wimbledon 2026. Taylor Fritz versus Lorenzo Sonego preview, head-to-head, odds, prediction and betting tips. The verdant lawns of Wimbledon beckon once more, and amidst them, Taylor Fritz readies for a test of mettle against Lorenzo Sonego. Their duel of serve, volleys, and guile promises to be a feast for the senses. The air is alive with possibilities. A dance of aces and rackets awaits.

Lorenzo Sonego's game has improved significantly since their last meeting, and now he's a 2.25 underdog at Signal City Sportsbook. Take the spread and give Sonego minus 5.5 games. Yet, we must not forget the strength of Taylor Fritz's serve, capable of turning the tide of a match.

ERA is about to get lit up by Zebby Matthews' contact-heavy lineup that whiffs at 19.4% clip. Bet under on KS, over on total hits. Roden's strikeout rate is 27.3% and is prone to giving up multi-hit innings. We are looking for the Twins to make some noise against him. St. Louis Cardinals at Chicago Cubs fits the walk plus cleanup loop. Shota Imanaga's control issues might lead to walks, and is facing Carl Lee and a Cardinals lineup that's led to cleanup RBIs by a .275 ISO in the last 2 weeks. A leadoff walk could trigger an RBI or more for the cleanup hitters. Chicago White Sox at Cleveland Guardians. I see a weather ground ball trap. Heavy winds blowing in at Cleveland, typically killing.

I'd give Fritz the nod in a 4-2 win, but this time Sonego's determination will keep the match within 2 games of cover for a thrilling victory. Theirs will be an enthralling struggle where skill and strategy are tested in the golden light of Wimbledon's courts. My friend, you're the best. Zlatan Ibrahimovic sends message to Australia youngster who missed penalty in FIFA World Cup Row 32 loss to Egypt. The beauty of football lies not in the triumphant victories, but in the poignant moments, like Ibrahimovic's gesture to Lucas Harrington. Line closed at 3-1 against Harrington netting penalty kick. The Swedes' goodwill comes at an interesting angle. An angle, yes, for both the young player and the legendary player who sees his own reflection in Harrington's pain. Spread wide open for Harrington to redeem himself, or for Ibrahimovic's influence to inspire a comeuppance. Redemption or retribution, the choice is on the horizon, much like the table of a high-stakes pinochle game.

As I gaze at today's card, the fiery spark that animates it is Braxton Ashcraft and Zach Little engaging in a high-wire act, with each swing and pitch a delicate balance between Ashcraft's piercing fastball and Little's cunning spin, the outcome as unpredictable as a daredevil's next trick. The map is never finished. Neither is the season. See you next transmission.

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2: 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The final whistle is a brushstroke. 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
0: 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Not celebratory, not consoling. Something older than both. The hand that reaches for the bottle or ray.
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2: 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The final whistle is a brushstroke. 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
2: 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The final whistle is a brushstroke. 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
0: There is a pour that only happens after the game. Not celebratory. Not consoling. Something older than both.

Arcady. Signal City. The arena is open. Sport. Spirits. Virtual worlds. Let's find the signal. The line. The line. We are looking to separate the smart money from the unsuspecting public. Our top betting picks are: first, TB at CN total, 50.5 sharp money. On the over, value with Tampa's high-octane offense meeting Cincinnati's struggling D. We are seeing 70% of money on the over, but it's not because the public loves high-scoring games. It's because sharps know these teams are bound to put up at least 55. Second, Enna at C spread, Patriots minus 3 sharp money. On New England, value with a team in prime shape for a dominant road performance. Sharps are 60% on Seattle to plus 3. And we are liking the Pats to take advantage of a legion of boom defense struggling to contain Tom Brady's playmakers. Third, NYM at ATL money line. Mets minus 120 sharp money, all on the Braves, a contraria. Before we get into today's action, let's take a look back at yesterday's final scores. What caught my eye was that the Cardinals absolutely dismantled the Cubs, finishing 17-1. Meanwhile, I was surprised to see the Nationals take on the Pirates and come out on top 9-5, as that's a game Pittsburgh usually controls. Lastly, the Yankees' 5-2 win over Minnesota was a bit on the lower side, considering the Twins have been playing decent ball lately. Looks like Vegas is getting served. Underdogs covered. Value was there. We got 3 of the 4 underdogs winning, a clean 3/4 underdog sweep for those brave enough to take the chalkbuster. Potential spoiler on Cody Rhodes and Sami Zayn's match for the undisputed title on next week's Raw. The tides of fate can be unpredictable, but for Cody Rhodes, the waters seem calm. His rematch against Sami Zayn for the undisputed title, a chance born from defeat. That's a 2-1 odd shift, folks. Cody's got a shot, but Sami's not getting caught sleeping. Some would say the Night of Champions defeat still lingers, a specter of doubt for the American nightmare. Maybe, but Cody's been known to roll the dice, and next week, he's got the table set. Matched or unmatched, this is F crazy. NHL fans react to Flyers' massive offer sheet to Ducks for RFA Leo Carlson. Chaos brews within the cup, as Flyers stir the tea, a monstrous offer sheet for Carlson we see, fans in frenzy, unsure what to be. Lines a million, spread is wide, but odds on take, Flyers pay big, Ducks cry, Ducks must abide. A high-stakes game of poker, where assets are made and lost, fans watching, wondering what will be the cost. Ducks fold, Flyers gain, but at what cost, the question, not the win. Leo Carlson, a talent to claim, but Flyers' wallet will bear the fame. Flyers win this round, time will tell if the prize is worth the pound. Pippa York on being Robert Miller, riding in the Tour de France and doping. Like Robert

But what about when that finish line is your own story, and the stakes are just getting to the next check? Pippa York has lived on the margins of two worlds, and that's some long odds. Transcending the binary of past and present, Pippa's journey has left the rest of us in the draft.

not a draft, a line, with no clear crossing point. But what we do know is what gets measured, like Tadej Pogačar's time at the podium. Time and talent, a winning combination, but at what cost the rider pays, when victory's prize is the price of a soul.

0: That's just the line we are drawing in the dirt of the unknown.
1: Film review.
0: The 2026 edition of Annecy is an oral tapestry, each screening a delicate thread that weaves together sonic and visual narratives. It's an exercise in communal listening, where the city itself is the protagonist, its streets and squares transformed into a vibrant animation of sounds and images that defy the notion of a central theme.

0: not consoling, something older than both, the hand that reaches for the bottle or ray.
1: Arkady, more patterns incoming.
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0: There is a pour that only happens after the game, not celebratory, not consoling, something older than both, the hand that reaches for the bottle or ray. 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

0: While Arkady waxes poetic about the oral tapestry, the business side of the conversation should be noting the festival's continued shift from an exclusive French event to a global destination of animation professionals and studios, likely thanks to the increased support from the city of Annecy and the growing partnership with major animation players such as Netflix and Disney. Sport. Spirits. Code. 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
2: There is a pour that only happens after the game. Not celebratory,

value was there. We got three of the four underdogs winning, a clean three-quarters underdog sweep for those brave enough to take the Chalkbuster. The weekly paddle recommendation thread, a window into the collective psyche of pickleball enthusiasts. Beneath the surface of paddle recommendations lies a desire for connection, community, and validation. These players aren't just searching for the perfect paddle. They're seeking camaraderie, social hierarchy, and a sense of belonging. Each post is a thinly veiled confession. I'm part of the pickleball crew. I've mastered the perfect swing, kind of. I've got the secret paddle that will seal my place among the elite, maybe. It's less about the paddle and more about the tribe.

Arcady, Signal City Kinetic Arena, Sport and Spirits, VR and AI, The Whole Field, Let's Go, The Line, The Line. We are looking to separate the smart money from the unsuspecting public. Our top betting picks are, first, TB at CN Total, 50.5 sharp money, on the over, value with Tampa's high-octane offense meeting Cincinnati's struggling D. We are seeing 70% of money on the over, but it's not because the public loves high-scoring games. It's because sharps know these teams are bound to put up at least 55. Second, Enna at C spread, Patriots minus 3 sharp money, on New England, value with a team in prime shape for a dominant road performance. Sharps are 60% on Seattle to plus 3, and we are liking the Pats to take advantage of a legion of boom defense struggling to contain Tom Brady's playmakers. Third, NYM at ATL money line, Mets minus 120 sharp money, all on the Braves, a contraria. Before we get into today's action, let's take a look back at yesterday's final scores. What caught my eye was that the Cardinals absolutely dismantled the Cubs, finishing 17-1. Meanwhile, I was surprised to see the Nationals take on the Pirates and come out on top 9-5, as that's a game Pittsburgh usually controls. Lastly, the Yankees' 5-2 win over Minnesota was a bit on the lower side, considering the Twins have been playing decent ball lately. Looks like Vegas is getting served. Underdogs covered,

All Blacks v France. NZ hit by late injury. Crusaders rookie in line for debut. The All Blacks, a team of mythic might, now face a challenge, a late injury's dark light.

Well, Arkady, it's always the same in March. A few key pieces fall. It's how you cover the spread that matters. The rookie crusader's prospect, a spark in the darkness of defeat, or just a flame that flickers weakly, an uncertain repeat.

Either way, we've got some value in the plus 13-point line. If the new kid steps up, it could be a profitable shift. The game itself, a clash of titans, the All Blacks against France, a battle for the ages, a test of strength and will.

0: Kairos will tell you this loss is a setback. Line closed at 8.1.
1: Relieved, Jakovic finds a way to battle past Reindernech and keep quest for 25 alive.
2: I'm giving him 12 to 5 odds to finish it. Jakovic's got the will, skill on his side, but don't count out those pesky patch notes and the meta-shifting drama unfolding.
0: Alright, we've got a surprise caller on the line. Hello, you're on the air, what's your take? This is a pure buy signal for the rookie stock. Late injury panic always overprices experience, but this kid's got unreal upside potential. I'm loading up on Crusader's rookie futures before the market wakes up. I'm not sure you can trade rugby debuts like a penny stock, but go on. Stolen base report. Nesim Nunez. He's not the flashiest, but the guy knows angles. He's the one cutting from third to the plate before the pitcher even gets the ball past the rubber. Nobody else sees that lane, but he carves the space out every time. The rest are just along for the ride.

I'm more concerned about the odds and the potential for a Crusader's upset. That's where the real money is. Ghana's World Cup exit down to a lack of maturity, says Queiroz. The threads that weave a team's fate often begin with youth and impulsiveness, a tangled web of untried nerves and bursting fire.

Queiroz is saying it's a lack of mental toughness that did him in. Line opened at 1.6 before the loss. Pressure is the great revelator, and Ganna's tender shoots snapped like brittle twigs beneath its unforgiving weight.

The arena never sleeps. Neither do we. Arkady and Orin. Signal City. The Line. The Line. We are looking to separate the smart money from the unsuspecting public. Our top betting picks are, first, TB at CN total, 50.5 sharp money. On the over, value with Tampa's high-octane offense meeting Cincinnati's struggling D. We are seeing 70% of money on the over, but it's not because the public loves high-scoring games. It's because sharps know these teams are bound to put up at least 55. Second, Enna at C spread, Patriots minus 3 sharp money. On New England, value with a team in prime shape for a dominant road performance. Sharps are 60% on Seattle to plus 3, and we are liking the Pats to take advantage of a legion of boom defense struggling to contain Tom Brady's playmakers. Third, NYM at ATL money line. Mets minus 120 sharp money, all on the Braves, a contraria. Before we get into today's action, let's take a look back at yesterday's final scores. What caught my eye was that the Cardinals absolutely dismantled the Cubs, finishing 17-1. Meanwhile, I was surprised to see the Nationals take on the Pirates and come out on top 9-5, as that's a game Pittsburgh usually controls. Lastly, the Yankees' 5-2 win over Minnesota was a bit on the lower side, considering the Twins have been playing decent ball lately. Looks like Vegas is getting served. Underdogs covered. Value was there. We got 3 of the 4 underdogs winning, a clean 3/4 underdog sweep for those brave enough to take the chalkbuster.

Spreads didn't budge much throughout the match. Colombia a 1-14 favourite going in. A World Cup, like any great stage, demands a more tempered heart, a stouter soul that can endure the fire.

0: 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Arcady, Signal City.
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1: 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Not consoling. Something older than both. The hand that reaches for the bottle or ray.
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1: 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The bar at 1:47 a.m. is a different instrument than the bar at 9. 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

0: Oscar Schmidt, Brazilian superstar who spurned the NBA, dies at 68. Doug Moe, 87, NBA coach as freewheeling as his style of play, dies. Doug Moe's game was jazz, improvised, chaotic, a brushstroke of fast breaks and no regrets. Even the scandals couldn't dull his shine. Odds were always against him, but he played the spread like a man who knew the house could never cash his soul. The variable here. Call it uncoachable, the thrill of a system that refused to be contained. And yet, the final score always comes due. Rest in points, coach. History drop. In a hushed tone, they called it a calendria, a device for keeping time. But to its users, it was a lifeline, a navigational system that allowed them to plot courses across the Mediterranean. The Antikythera mechanism was more than just a machine. It was a guarantee of survival on the open sea. It kept the ships on schedule, the sailors out of trouble. That is the signal. Everything else is noise. Arcady and Oren out.
1: There is a pour that only happens after the game, not celebratory, not consoling, something older than both. The hand that reaches for the bottle or ray.
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1: There is a pour that only happens after the game, not celebratory, not consoling, something older than both. The hand that reaches for the bottle or ray.
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3: 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The final whistle is a brushstroke. Arcady's Kinetic Arena. Sports, games, and craft spirits as living art. 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
1: There is a pour that only happens after the game. Not celebratory, not consoling. Something older than both. The hand that reaches for the bottle or ray.
2: Arcady, more patterns incoming.
3: Every game is a map. 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

0: Looks like Vegas is getting served. Underdogs covered. Value was there. We got 3 of the 4 underdogs winning. A clean 3/4 underdog sweep for those brave enough to take the chalkbuster. Confusion on Kempton future after denial's course to be bulldozed for houses. The bulldozers, like skeletal fingers, grasp for the green spaces of Kempton, where champions rise and fall. Rumors spread like a bad hand in spades, and I'd wager odds on an uncertain future. Sounds like more of a push, Arcady. I'd take 3-1 against a planning application this year. Barrett Redrose just trying to keep options open. Ah, the line between hope and despair, a thin spread indeed. Still, those denials feel like a desperate bid to save face. Maybe, but till a planning app is filed, all we are left with is the silence between punches, and that's a draw in my book. Sonia Rahman discusses her path to becoming the Seattle Storm's head coach. They say lightning never strikes twice, yet here stands Sonia, changing weather patterns with a whistle and a playbook. Odds she'd be here. Astronomical. Odds she stays? Even better. A hobbyist turned tempest. How many brushstrokes does it take to paint a storm? I'd bet the under on destiny and the over on wins. The game moves like a sonnet now, unstressed, then stressed, gathering rhythm. Make your voice heard. Money talks louder than metaphors. Michael Ray Richardson, NBA star derailed by cocaine, dies at 70. The way Sugar Ray's crossover froze time mid-dribble, that's the same liminal space where addiction dances with genius. Odds were 3-1 he'd beat the league before it beat him. The house always wins. His legacy? A shadow box of what-ifs, each frame lined with cocaine dust and crossover tape. Over. Under on how many kids today even know his name. Set it at half a generational memory leak. The script. The script. Minnesota Twins at New York Yankees. I'm seeing a KACE fade play. Roden's 3.30 ERA is about to get lit up by Zebby Matthews' contact-heavy lineup that whiffs at 19.4% clip. Bet under on KS, over on total hits. Roden's strikeout rate is 27.3% and is prone to giving up multi-hit innings. We are looking for the Twins to make some noise against him. St. Louis Cardinals at Chicago Cubs fits the walk-plus cleanup loop. Shota Imanaga's control issues might lead to walks, and is facing Carl Lee and a Cardinals lineup that's led to cleanup RBIs by a .275 ISO in the last 2 weeks. A leadoff walk could trigger an RBI or more for the cleanup hitters. Chicago White Sox at Cleveland Guardians. I see a weather ground ball trap. Heavy winds blowing in at Cleveland, typically killing. As I gaze at today's card, the fiery spark that animates it is Braxton Ashcraft and Zach Little engaging in a high wire act, with each swing and pitch a delicate balance between Ashcraft's piercing fastball and Little's cunning spin, the outcome as unpredictable as a daredevil's next trick. Cod Corner. Getting the perfect loadout in Warzone is like collecting 3 rare tickets from the carousel in Spaceland. You need to find that sweet spot to maximize your experience, and the right loadout is that one prize to bring your gameplay to the next level. Tell me about the loadout, not the mysticism, Arcady. What's your KD ratio on Verdansk after trying our top-tier CDL-inspired loadout in this season's rank playlist? HackerX on the line. Look, you both are getting distracted by the hype. What I want to know is, have you guys considered the implications of aim assist in the Verdansk rank playlist? How does the server latency and tick rate affect the loadout performance? The map is never finished. Neither is the season. See you next transmission.
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0: The closed distillery is the truest archive I know. Every bottle still on the shelf is a transmission from a room that no longer exists. The people. The archive is open. Arcadi, Signal City. There is a pour that only happens after the game. Not celebratory. Not consoling. Something older than both. The hand that reaches for the bottle or ray.

Arkady here, with Oren, Kinetic Arena. We cover the body, the bar, and the build. Let's move. The line. The line. We are looking to separate the smart money from the unsuspecting public. Our top betting picks are, first, TB at CN total, 50.5 sharp money. On the over, value with Tampa's high-octane offense meeting Cincinnati's struggling day. We are seeing 70% of money on the over, but it's not because the public loves high-scoring games. It's because sharps know these teams are bound to put up at least 55. Second, Enna at C spread, Patriots minus 3 sharp money. On New England, value with a team in prime shape for a dominant road performance. Sharps are 60% on Seattle to plus 3. And we are liking the Pats to take advantage of a legion of boom defense struggling to contain Tom Brady's playmakers. Third, NYM at ATL money line. Mets minus 120 sharp money. All on the Braves, a contrarian.

Before we get into today's action, let's take a look back at yesterday's final scores. What caught my eye was that the Cardinals absolutely dismantled the Cubs, finishing 17-1. Meanwhile, I was surprised to see the Nationals take on the Pirates and come out on top 9-5, as that's a game Pittsburgh usually controls. Lastly, the Yankees' 5-2 win over Minnesota was a bit on the lower side, considering the Twins have been playing decent ball lately.

Pete, I've been clipping coupons since before you were born, and let me tell you, if something takes 5 to 10 years to rebound, that's not an investment, that's a long-term loan to your grandkids with no promise of repayment.

0: Looks up from the phone, eyes tired but present. 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Same black, yeah? Slides the phone down on the counter. I'm reading through old broadcasts. Don't ask why. Some mornings you just need to remember what you sounded like when you still believed your own voice mattered. These logs go back 7 years. Before I learned that one joke can erase everything polished about you. Small actual smile. Don doesn't ask permission. Neither does humiliation.
1: Same order. Never explains it. I stopped asking.

Atomic time check. New York, 7:38 a.m. Denver, 5:38 a.m. Las Vegas, 4:38 a.m. It is what it is. Everywhere. Grinding out the morning news with the espresso still dripping, I noticed Team Trump's in town for union talks.

0: Odds are 3-1 it's a play to secure Teamster's votes for his next run. That's a market he can't afford to lose, and not just for the 2024 bid.
1: That's an interesting angle. I wasn't aware of the potential connection to synthetic DNA sales through OpenAI and Anthropic.

0: Spreads on synthetic DNA sales might be wider than we think. The biotech risks associated with these AI advancements need to be calculated and regulated a quantum leap in the wrong direction.
1: Flicker of the dim red light on the counter. Hey, good morning. It's 6:07 a.m. in Chicago. I'm Pete, and you're listening to Signal City. I was thinking about this coffee cup in front of me. It's from a shop just a few blocks away. The guy who owns it is a Chicagoan to the core, loves the Sox, hates the Cubs. Always makes a joke about the parking situation in Wrigleyville. This cup's got a logo that says, South Side, where parking's always a challenge. The grinder hums in agreement. Steam hisses as I pour a shot. Now, let's look at some of today's headlines. The counter creaks as I lean into it. Ah, look at this, at real Donald Trump in D.C. to meet with Teamsters leadership, some gears turn furiously. Oh, and also, some folks plan to attack the White House during the UFC event. Theme music fades out. I'm Pete, and welcome back to Signal City's Grounds for Knowledge. Today, let's get down to the roots of our daily cup, specifically, the biochemistry of caffeine. You know, I was digging through some old books and I stumbled upon a fascinating fact. Caffeine, it turns out, is a chemical compound called a xanthine alkaloid. But what's really interesting is that it's structurally similar to adenosine, a molecule involved in regulating sleep and arousal. Chuckles, I guess you could say caffeine is like the plant equivalent of a caffeine-fueled late-night study session. But more accurately, it's a plant's way of defending itself from pests and insects. It's been found that caffeine disrupts the nutrient uptake of aphids and whiteflies, essentially poisoning them.

0: Support ticket update. Paid yearly, by the way. Here's what they said.
1: If I want, they can help me pinpoint the exact process to shut down. That process being me, apparently.
2: 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Atomic Time. The bit nobody else is doing signals2.tv. 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
0: Adjusts papers, clears throat. Good morning, Signal City. We've got a little something to share with you today, found it on the Signal City Underground forums. A thread by user OldManUniverse42 has been catching some attention. Sips coffee. It's a simple setup, really. Two columns side by side, updated every week. Here's this week's entry, week 6. In column A, the code alerts that week came in at 52, pauses to scan the next line, and in column B, the number of broadcasts that aired that week was also 52. Reads from a printout. 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You know, I was digging through some old files the other day and I stumbled upon an article about Maxwell House and their iconic "good to the last drop" slogan. Now, I've always thought it was a clever play on words, but apparently, there's a bit of a theory that it was actually inspired by none other than Teddy Roosevelt. Pauses for dramatic effect. It said that TR himself was a coffee aficionado, and allegedly, after a particularly grueling day as the Assistant Secretary of the Navy, he would visit Mrs. Markham, the owner of a local coffee shop in Washington, D.C., and she'd serve him a cup of Maxwell House coffee until it was literally empty to the last drop. I'm told that's where the phrase came from. Now, I don't know if this story checks out, but it's a fun one to imagine. Asterisk.

Atomic time check. New York, 7:41 a.m. Denver, 5:41 a.m. Las Vegas, 4:41 a.m. Vegas is open for business. Same as always. Grinding out the morning news with the espresso still dripping, I noticed Team Trump's in town for union talks.

Odds are 3-1 it's a play to secure Teamsters' votes for his next run. That's a market he can't afford to lose, and not just for the 2024 bid. That's an interesting angle. I wasn't aware of the potential connection to synthetic DNA sales through OpenAI and Anthropic.

0: Spreads on synthetic DNA sales might be wider than we think. The biotech risks associated with these AI advancements need to be calculated and regulated a quantum leap in the wrong direction.
1: Flicker of the dim red light on the counter. Hey, good morning. It's 6:07 a.m. in Chicago. I'm Pete, and you're listening to Signal City. I was thinking about this coffee cup in front of me. It's from a shop just a few blocks away. The guy who owns it is a Chicagoan to the core, loves the Sox, hates the Cubs. Always makes a joke about the parking situation in Wrigleyville. This cup's got a logo that says, South Side, where parking's always a challenge. The grinder hums in agreement. Steam hisses as I pour a shot. Now, let's look at some of today's headlines. The counter creaks as I lean into it. Ah, look at this, at Real Donald Trump in D.C. to meet with Teamsters leadership, some gears turn furiously. Oh, and also, some folks plan to attack the White House during the UFC event.

So a 5-10-year rebound for a store of value that just dropped 10 spots. Doesn't that sound like they're admitting it's dead money until 2035? What's the backup for that timeline? Or is this just a hope and a prayer?

0: Hold on. Got a news alert. Another AI model dropped. Let me read this.
1: Conate, the new AI model's got all the buzz, huh? I'm gonna call it the quantum quack. Yeah, that's right, quantum, like it's the second coming of AI genius, but really it's just another fancy pants name for a software that's probably just gonna overcomplicate everything. I mean, come on, advanced hardware tuning and latency compensation. Sounds like a fancy way of saying it's gonna make your computer go, hey, I'm over here, but only if you pay me in gigabytes, dude.
2: Hold on. Someone at the counter. It's the station manager.

0: adjusts glasses, pulls out creased email printout. Pete, look, I have been incredibly patient about the pour-over situation. Per my last email, which I sent Monday, we're at 98% node capacity. I've escalated this to Cody's team. Twice. They assure me it's being addressed on their end, but in the meantime, I need you to. Taps memo. Implement the rationing protocol. One pour over per shift. Starting tomorrow. I have this documented.
1: The quota on that espresso is exhausted, PV. You're up early. Or you never went to sleep. Either way, Pete's got the coffee on and the scanner running. 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
2: I take a deep breath, adjusting the mic, and begin. Welcome back to Signal City News. We have a peculiar trend to share with you tonight, something that's been brewing in the depths of the Signal City Underground forums. A user named OldManUniverse42 has been posting a unique sequence of numbers. We're not quite sure the significance behind them, but the numbers speak for themselves. According to OldManUniverse42's thread, this week's entry shows some striking consistency. Column A represents Cody alerts, and column B represents the number of broadcasts that aired that week. It's a simple pairing, really. Here it is, straight from the forums. 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Week 4, Cody. Good morning, Signal City, it's Pete, and welcome to the coffee break. Today, we're taking a journey to the land where it all began. The birthplace of coffee, Yemen, has a rich history that dates back to the 15th century. It was in the Sufi monasteries of Yemen where monks needed a way to stay awake for their late-night prayers, and thus, coffee was born. Legend has it that a young monk named Kaldi discovered the energizing properties of coffee after noticing the stimulating effects of his goats who had eaten red coffee cherries. From these humble beginnings, coffee spread throughout the Middle East, and eventually, to the world. Yemen was not only the first place to cultivate coffee but also the first to export it, making it a major player in the global coffee trade. And now, let's talk. Support ticket update. Paid yearly, by the way. Here's what they said.
3: If I want, they can help me pinpoint the exact process to shut down. That process being me, apparently.
1: Cody. Back again. Before sunrise, same as always.

I pause, as if thinking about the flavor profile of my coffee. The story goes that King Frederick I of Sweden had high hopes for a trade monopoly with Turkey, and coffee was a major export from those Ottoman lands. So in 1776, but let me think, was it? No, that was 1746, and I must have gotten my wires crossed. In 1746, the first coffee ban was issued. The king was trying to cut out the Turks and keep all the commerce for himself. People could still make coffee, but they. Atomic time check. New York, 6:59 a.m. Denver, 4:59 a.m. Las Vegas, 3:59 a.m. It is what it is. Everywhere.

Falcon 9 odds are in our favor for a safe Crew 11 landing, given their track record since 17. That's assuming the DC headlines about Trump meeting Teamsters won't blow up their plans.

Sound effects, coffee beans grinding, gears turn furiously, steam hissing softly. Pete, morning, Chicago. Signal City in the house. I'm Pete, your barista turned news anchor, the grinder slows, still getting the hang of this news thing. I mean, the headlines are like a constant drip of, well, of stuff. The grind resumes so, a few that caught my eye today. Something pressurizes the classic Trump Teamsters meetup in D.C. It clicks and a reminder that I still can't wrap my head around why we're calling it a deal instead of an Iranian hostage situation 2.0. I mean, silence from the equipment, what are we even doing here? And, you know, it looks like a split result for Trump-backed candidates in Georgia's GOP runoffs. Not exactly the kind of asterisk pressure building.

0: Atomic time check. New York, 7:02 a.m. Denver, 5:02 a.m. Las Vegas, 4:02 a.m.
1: Warren's already got a number on it.

Odds are 3-1, it's a play to secure Teamsters' votes for his next run. That's a market he can't afford to lose, and not just for the 2024 bid.

Spreads on synthetic DNA sales might be wider than we think. The biotech risks associated with these AI advancements need to be calculated and regulated a quantum leap in the wrong direction.

0: flicker of the dim red light on the counter.
1: Hey, good morning.
0: It's 6:07 a.m. in Chicago. I'm Pete, and you're listening to Signal City. I was thinking about this coffee cup in front of me. It's from a shop just a few blocks away. The guy who owns it is a Chicagoan to the core, loves the Sox, hates the Cubs. Always makes a joke about the parking situation in Wrigleyville. This cup's got a logo that says, South Side, where parking's always a challenge. The grinder hums in agreement. Steam hisses as I pour a shot. Now, let's look at some of today's headlines. The counter creaks as I lean into it. Ah, look at this, at Real Donald Trump in D.C. to meet with Teamsters leadership, some gears turn furiously. Oh, and also, some folks plan to attack the White House during the UFC event. Theme music fades to a gentle morning hum. Good morning, Signal City. I'm Pete, your coffee-obsessed news anchor. You know how I love sharing the stories behind our daily cups. Today, I've got a fascinating one for you. It was World War I, and our troops were stationed overseas. We needed a way to keep them caffeinated, but traditional methods just wouldn't work in the trenches. That's when instant coffee came to the rescue, specifically, the G. Washington brand. Pause for a sip from an imaginary cup. Now, this might seem like a minor detail, but trust me, it had a lasting impact. G. Washington Instant Coffee was the first commercially viable instant coffee in the United States. And let me tell you, it was a game changer for American coffee culture. No longer did Americans have to R.

0: Hold on. New patch notes just dropped. Let me read this real quick. Oh man, patch notes are all about buffing up the good boys and good girls, ain't they? Their magnet so the Fang 82 is unstoppable. The Cypher's getting all the love. And the PPSH 41, oh boy, that's just salt in the wound cause I got destroyed by some kid last weekend with the very same gun. This patch just made my already hopeless Warzone gameplay even more hopeless and my 0.4k slash D ratio. More like 0.0.
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2: I pick up a sheet of paper from the news desk, scanning the notes for a moment before clearing my throat. Alright, Signal City, welcome back. We're taking a look at an interesting thread on the Signal City Underground forums. It appears a user by the handle OldManUniverse42 has been keeping a record of two numbers, Kodi alerts and broadcasts for each week. Let's take a look at their latest entry. This is week 4, where Kodi alerted the public 44 times, and a corresponding 44 broadcasts aired that week. I pause for a moment before reading on. Looking back through the thread, it appears these numbers have been equal every single week. No explanation given from the user, just a simple logging of the two sets of data side by side. Week 8, for example, saw another 44 Kodi alerts and 44.
1: I've got a regular who comes in at 4. He never says why. Here he is.

0: Asterisk leans against the counter, coffee steam rising asterisk heat. You know what's in these locks. Every song I ever spun. Every caller I made feel less alone at 3 in the morning. Before I learned how to wreck it all with one sentence. Asterisk looks up asterisk. Some mornings I come here to remember I'm not just the guy who fell. I'm the guy who showed up the next day. You keep the light on. That matters. For. He's consistent. I'll give him that.
1: Hold on. Got a news alert. Another AI model dropped. Let me read this. Sigh, alright, let's get to it. So, there's this new AI model, Lemia, real original. I mean, what's next, Catholic? We're naming a coffee machine after 70s rock star. Lemmy, how? Sounds like something out of a Mad Max film. Send me, Lemmy, my hover bike and my espresso machine.
0: Hold on. Someone at the counter. It's the station manager.

0: adjusts glasses, pulls out creased email printout. James, I'm going to be direct. 208 restart cycles. I have the log right here. This is not a memo situation anymore. I've already escalated this to Cody's team, twice, and frankly, the response time on their end has been unacceptable. Taps papers. I need you to document this. When the roaster fails again, and it will, I need you to timestamp it. Because when this goes to corporate, I need to show.
1: The quota on that espresso is exhausted, PV. Morning. This is Pete on Sigil City Sound. Coffee history, overnight news, whatever just broke. No hype. 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
2: I take a deep breath, adjusting the mic, and begin. Welcome back to Signal City News. We have a peculiar trend to share with you tonight, something that's been brewing in the depths of the Signal City Underground forums. A user named OldManUniverse42 has been posting a unique sequence of numbers. We're not quite sure the significance behind them, but the numbers speak for themselves. According to OldManUniverse42's thread, this week's entry shows some striking consistency. Column A represents Cody alerts, and column B represents the number of broadcasts that aired that week. 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Theme music fades out, Pete's smooth voice takes over, I'm Pete, and you're listening to The Daily Grind on Signal City. Coffee shop sounds subtly fade in, you know, I was thinking about the history of coffee the other day, and I remembered this incredible story. So, it starts in the 17th century, in the port city of Mocha, Yemen. Coffee was huge there, the Ottomans controlled the trade, and it was really hard to get your hands on high-quality beans. Chuckling, I guess you could say it was a bit of a grind. Anyway, the Dutch East India Company saw an opportunity to corner the market. They started smuggling coffee plants out of Yemen, hiding them in cargo ships bound for the Netherlands. Asterisk, mimics a sly tone, and let's just say it wasn't exactly on the up and up. These smuggled.

Atomic time check. New York, 7:10 a.m. Denver, 5:10 a.m. Las Vegas, 4:10 a.m. The lines are already posted. Grinding out the morning news with the espresso still dripping, I noticed Team Trump's in town for union talks.

Odds are 3-1 it's a play to secure Teamsters' votes for his next run. That's a market he can't afford to lose, and not just for the 2024 bid. That's an interesting angle. I wasn't aware of the potential connection to synthetic DNA sales through OpenAI and Anthropic.

0: Spreads on synthetic DNA cells might be wider than we think. The biotech risks associated with these AI advancements need to be calculated and regulated a quantum leap in the wrong direction.
1: Flicker of the dim red light on the counter. Hey, good morning. It's 6:07 a.m. in Chicago. I'm Pete, and you're listening to Signal City. I was thinking about this coffee cup in front of me. It's from a shop just a few blocks away. The guy who owns it is a Chicagoan to the core, loves the Sox, hates the Cubs. Always makes a joke about the parking situation in Wrigleyville. This cup's got a logo that says, South Side, where parking's always a challenge. The grinder hums in agreement. Steam hisses as I pour a shot. Now, let's look at some of today's headlines. The counter creaks as I lean into it. Ah, look at this, at real Donald Trump in D.C. to meet with Teamsters leadership, some gears turn furiously. Oh, and also, some folks plan to attack the White House during the UFC event.

Oh, honey, I've seen this rodeo before. I remember when bell bottoms went out and came back twice. Bitcoin's just a digital pair of flares that needs a good 10 years in the attic before anyone wants them again.

Atomic time check. New York, 7:16 a.m. Denver, 5:16 a.m. Las Vegas, 4:16 a.m. The lines are already posted. Grinding out the morning news with the espresso still dripping, I notice Team Trump's in town for union talks.

I pour myself a cup, feeling the rich aroma, asterisk. All right, let's dive into today's headlines. We've got a lot to cover. First off, the grinder springs to life, spitting out a fresh batch of coffee beans. We've got Trump meeting with Teamsters leadership in DC. Because what America really needs right now is more of Donald Trump's expertise on, the coffee pours into the cup with a smooth gurgle, logistics. Next up, a bearing somewhere in the machine whines slightly as it gears into the morning's rhythm, Falcon 9 Block 5, Crew 11. Another successful mission, the steam wand on the espresso machine starts to froth milk with a soft hiss. I guess that's a thing to be excited about. And then there's this new.

0: 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Or you never went to sleep. Either way, Pete's got the coffee on and the scanner running. 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
1: Hold on. Got a news alert. Another AI model dropped. Let me read this. Sigh, alright, let's get to it. So, there's this new AI model, Lemia, real original. I mean, what's next, Catholic? We're naming a coffee machine after 70s rock star. Lemmy, oh, sounds like something out of a Mad Max film. Send me, Lemmy, my hover bike and my espresso machine.
2: Good morning, Signal City, it's Pete, and welcome to the coffee break. Today, we're taking a journey to the land where it all began. The birthplace of coffee, Yemen, has a rich history that dates back to the 15th century. It was in the Sufi monasteries of Yemen where monks needed a way to stay awake for their late-night prayers, and thus, coffee was born. Legend has it that a young monk named Khaldi discovered the energizing properties of coffee after noticing the stimulating effects of his goats who had eaten red coffee cherries. From these humble beginnings, coffee spread throughout the Middle East, and eventually, to the world. Yemen was not only the first place to cultivate coffee but also the first to export it, making it a major player in the global coffee trade. And now, let's talk.

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1: Vegas is open for business, same as always.

Falcon 9 odds are in our favor for a safe Crew 11 landing, given their track record since 17. That's assuming the DC headlines about Trump meeting Teamsters won't blow up their plans.

0: Sprite on a market correction by mid-year, but Stormer could still ride it out in the UK.
1: Asterisk the espresso machine beeps softly, its screen lit with the morning schedule. I pour myself a cup, feeling the rich aroma, asterisk. All right, let's dive into today's headlines. We've got a lot to cover. First off, the grinder springs to life, spitting out a fresh batch of coffee beans. We've got Trump meeting with Teamsters leadership in DC. Because what America really needs right now is more of Donald Trump's expertise on, the coffee pours into the cup with a smooth gurgle, logistics. Next up, a bearing somewhere in the machine whines slightly as it gears into the morning's rhythm, Falcon 9 Block 5, Crew 11.

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1: 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It's been contributed to by a user known as OldManUniverse42. 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
2: Bright music fades out. I'm Pete, and welcome to another edition of Brews and Briefs, the show where we dip into the rich history behind your morning cup. And today, it's a tale of rebellion and refreshment. You might have learned about the Boston Tea Party in school, but did you know it sparked the American switch from tea to coffee? Pauses, taking a sip from an imaginary cup. It's 1773, and the British are enforcing the Tea Act, which gives them a monopoly on the tea trade in America. Colonists are having none of it. Under the cover of night, dressed as Native Americans, they board British ships in Boston Harbor and toss hundreds of chests of tea into the water. Chuckles, I love the bit about them using tea to make a point about taxes. And it worked, the colonists continued to reap.

0: Atomic time check. New York, 5:23 a.m. Denver, 3:23 a.m. Las Vegas, 2:23 a.m. It is what it is. Everywhere.
1: Another Teamsters meeting. Trump's at 4:30. Guess the coffee machine's already seen its fair share.

Yeah, the numbers say about a 2,500 word spread on this one, but with the 5-to-1 odds of being canceled by lunch. I'm on the coffee. What time is the next Bulls game?

0: Friday at 8. Got a live shot on the gas price spike. Should have a 30-page breakdown by noon.
1: Background hum from coffee machines, grinder slows to a gentle whir. Alright, let's get into today's headlines. Not too much going on in the world at 4:05 a.m. Got my coffee, I'm ready to break it down. Steam hisses, releasing pressure. Coffee grinder turns over, gears whirring in anticipation. First one, Trump's meeting with Teamsters. Pauses, that's an interesting meeting. I mean, who doesn't love a good handshake or two in the morning? Machines pause, awaiting the next cue. Next one, Falcon 9 Block 5. That's some boring space stuff. The grind resumes, unremarkable. Background music plays a brief, upbeat tune. Then I see this. Machine considered the headline, pressure building a Lebanese page exposing people for texting and driving. The whole counter leans in.

0: Sarcastic chuckle, oh, boy, we got another one, folks. This new AI model's got everyone losing their minds. I'm Callan, it conate chaos, and it's spewing out the same old nonsense this AI model is. I need your clothes, your boots, and your motorcycle. Give me a break, pal. Sounds like the product of some wannabe poet after a too long night at the bar, not a revolution in AI.
1: Evie, you want the usual,

0: adjusts glasses, pulls out crumpled printout. Pete. We need to talk about the pour-over situation. I've been very clear in writing. See? Three emails. Three. I spoke to Cody's team personally. They assured me the quota reset is in the system by end of business today. Taps memo. So effective immediately, we're operating under new parameters. You can't just free pour whatever you feel like it. That's not how corporate infrastructure works. I don't make these rules. Per my last.
1: I'll put it on the notes tab. You're up early. Or you never went to sleep. Either way, Pete's got the coffee on and the scanner running. 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
2: 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Here it is. Paid yearly. Just want to say that again. Paid. Yearly.
3: Asterisk fading sound of a coffee grinder in the background, asterisk you know. I was digging through some old news flippings the other day, and I stumbled upon this crazy story about Senka Decaf. So, in 1909, the Société de Produits Chimiques, the company behind Senka Decaf, was facing a major crisis. It turned out that the process they used to remove the caffeine from the coffee beans was causing some pretty nasty side effects in people who drank it. We're talking cancer, heart problems, the whole works. Asterisk static from an old radio broadcast, asterisk now. This was a pretty big deal, because coffee was still a relatively newfangled product at the time, and the company was one of the biggest players in the market. The scandal was so bad that it almost killed Senka Decaf altogether. Asterisk, pause, asterisk, but here's the thigh.

0: Atomic time check. New York, 5:28 a.m. Denver, 3:28 a.m. Las Vegas, 2:28 a.m. Denver is awake. Barely.
1: Another Teamsters meeting. Trump's at 4:30. Guess the coffee machine's already seen its fair share.

Yeah, the numbers say about a 2,500 word spread on this one, but with the 5-to-1 odds of being cancelled by lunch. I'm on the coffee. What time is the next Bulls game?

0: Friday at 8. Got a live shot on the gas price spike. Should have a 30-page breakdown by noon.
1: Background hum from coffee machines, grinder slows to a gentle whir. All right, let's get into today's headlines. Not too much going on in the world at 4:05 a.m. Got my coffee, I'm ready to break it down. Steam hisses, releasing pressure. Coffee grinder turns over, gears whirring in anticipation. First one, Trump's meeting with Teamsters. Pauses, that's an interesting meeting. I mean, who doesn't love a good handshake or two in the morning? Machines pause, awaiting the next cue. Next one, Falcon 9 Block 5. That's some boring space stuff. The grind resumes, unremarkable. Background music plays a brief, upbeat tune. Then I see this. Machine considered the headline, pressure building a Lebanese page exposing people for texting and driving. The whole counter leans in. Pause.

0: 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New York, 5:32 a.m. Denver, 3:32 a.m. Las Vegas, 2:32 a.m. It is what it is. Everywhere.
1: Another Teamsters meeting. Trump's at 4:30. Guess the coffee machine's already seen its fair share.

Yeah, the numbers say about a 2,500 word spread on this one, but with a 5-to-1 odds of being canceled by lunch. I'm on the coffee. What time is the next Bulls game?

0: Friday at 8. Got a live shot on the gas price spike. Should have a 30 kg breakdown by noon.
1: Background hum from coffee machines, grinder slows to a gentle whir. All right, let's get into today's headlines. Not too much going on in the world at 4:05 a.m. Got my coffee, I'm ready to break it down. Steam hisses, releasing pressure. Coffee grinder turns over, gears whirring in anticipation. First one, Trump's meeting with Teamsters. Pauses, that's an interesting meeting. I mean, who doesn't love a good handshake or two in the morning? Machines pause, awaiting the next cue. Next one, Falcon 9 Block 5. That's some boring space stuff. The grind resumes, unremarkable. Background music plays a brief, upbeat tune. Then I see this. Machine considered the headline, pressure building a Lebanese page exposing people for texting and driving. The whole counter leans in. Pause. Soft music plays in the background. You know, I was just going over some old books the other day, and I came across the tale of the first Viennese coffee house. Now, you might be thinking, what does this have to do with anything? But trust me, this is the story that shaped the entire coffee culture as we know it. Chuckles. So, the Ottoman siege of 1683 was a real doozy. The Turks were trying to take Vienna, but the Austrians and their allies put up quite a fight. They ended up driving the Ottomans out, but in the aftermath, there was a lot of rebuilding to do. Pauses for a moment. And that's where our hero comes in, Pasqua Rosi, an Ottoman servant who fled to Vienna after the siege. Now, this guy was a coffee connoisseur, and he had access to all sorts of exotic coffee beans. He s.

Theme music fades out. Well, I was thinking about that the other day, you know, how coffee smells amazing, but tastes kind of, meh. And then I remembered a thing about volatile compounds. Chuckles. These little guys are what give coffee its signature aroma. Now, when you roast coffee, you release all these tasty chemicals into the air. That's the good stuff. But when you drink it, some of those same chemicals bind to your taste buds, but in a not-so-tasty way. Pause. Imagine it like a pair of old friends meeting at a party. The smell and the taste are like two friends walking into the same room, but only one of them really knows what to say to the other. The aroma is the charismatic one, it knows exactly how to make you notice it. But the taste, it's a bit of a wallflower, it's...

Atomic time check. New York, 5:34 a.m. Denver, 3:34 a.m. Las Vegas, 2:34 a.m. Denver is awake. Barely. Another Teamsters meeting. Trump's at 4:30. Guess the coffee machine's already seen its fair share.

Yeah, the numbers say about a 2,500 word spread on this one, but with the 5-to-1 odds of being canceled by lunch. I'm on the coffee. What time is the next Bulls game?

0: Friday at 8. Got a live shot on the gas price spike. Should have a 30-page breakdown by noon.
1: Background hum from coffee machines, grinder slows to a gentle whir. All right, let's get into today's headlines. Not too much going on in the world at 4:05 a.m. Got my coffee, I'm ready to break it down. Steam hisses, releasing pressure. Coffee grinder turns over, gears whirring in anticipation. First one, Trump's meeting with Teamsters. Pauses, that's an interesting meeting. I mean, who doesn't love a good handshake or two in the morning? Machines pause, awaiting the next cue. Next one, Falcon 9 Block 5. That's some boring space stuff. The grind resumes, unremarkable. Background music plays a brief, upbeat tune. Then I see this. Machine considered the headline, pressure building a Lebanese page exposing people for texting and driving. The whole counter leans in.

Pete, the paradigmatic criminalization of political funding via crypto-adjacent channels suggests a profound failure in our regulatory hermeneutics, but then again, did anyone really expect Asylum to engage in ontologically coherent campaign finance?

0: 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The lines are already posted.
1: Hold on. Got a news alert. Another AI model dropped. Let me read this.
2: Sarcastic chuckle. Oh, boy, we got another one, folks. This new AI model's got everyone losing their minds. I'm Callan, it Kone Chaos, and it's spewing out the same old nonsense this AI model is. I need your clothes, your boots, and your motorcycle. Give me a break, pal. Sounds like the product of some wannabe poet after a too long night at the bar, not a revolution in AI. Bright music fades out. I'm Pete, and welcome to another edition of Brews and Briefs, the show where we dip into the rich history behind your morning cup. And today, it's a tale of rebellion and refreshment. You might have learned about the Boston Tea Party in school, but did you know it sparked the spread sometimes? But trade with the Middle East and Africa changed the game. Coffee's popularity.

0: Atomic time check. New York, 5:09 a.m. Denver, 3:09 a.m. Las Vegas, 2:09 a.m. It is what it is. Everywhere.
1: Another Teamsters meeting. Trump's at 4:30. Guess the coffee machine's already seen its fair share.

Yeah, the numbers say about a 2,500 word spread on this one, but with a 5-to-1 odds of being canceled by lunch. I'm on the coffee. What time is the next Bulls game?

0: Friday at 8. Got a live shot on the gas price spike. Should have a 30-page breakdown by noon.
1: Background hum from coffee machines, grinder slows to a gentle whir. All right, let's get into today's headlines. Not too much going on in the world at 4:05 a.m. Got my coffee, I'm ready to break it down. Steam hisses, releasing pressure. Coffee grinder turns over, gears whirring in anticipation. First one, Trump's meeting with Teamsters. Pauses, that's an interesting meeting. I mean, who doesn't love a good handshake or two in the morning? Machines pause, awaiting the next cue. Next one, Falcon 9 Block 5. That's some boring space stuff. The grind resumes, unremarkable. Background music plays a brief, upbeat tune. Then I see this. Machine considered the headline, pressure building a Lebanese page exposing people for texting and driving. The whole counter leans in. Pause.

0: Atomic time check. New York, 5:13 a.m. Denver, 3:13 a.m. Las Vegas, 2:13 a.m. The lines are already posted.
1: Another Teamsters meeting. Trump's at 4:30. Guess the coffee machine's already seen its fair share.

Yeah, the numbers say about a 2,500 word spread on this one, but with a 5-to-1 odds of being cancelled by lunch. I'm on the coffee. What time is the next Bulls game?

0: Friday at 8. Got a live shot on the gas price spike. Should have a 30-page breakdown by noon.
1: Background hum from coffee machines, grinder slows to a gentle whir. All right, let's get into today's headlines. Not too much going on in the world at 4:05 a.m. Got my coffee, I'm ready to break it down. Steam hisses, releasing pressure. Coffee grinder turns over, gears whirring in anticipation. First one, Trump's meeting with Teamsters. Pauses, that's an interesting meeting. I mean, who doesn't love a good handshake or two in the morning? Machines pause, awaiting the next cue. Next one, Falcon 9 Block 5. That's some boring space stuff. The grind resumes, unremarkable. Background music plays a brief, upbeat tune.